Tell me about Islam. For those who want to learn about and practice Islam, the religion that fully encompasses human nature and the purpose of creation, the program Tell Me About Islam is about to begin.

Ramle bint Ebi Sufyan, Habibe radıyallahu anha. Habibe radıyallahu anha once said, "My father, you are lord of the Quraysh and their chief. How is it that you have failed to enter Islam and that you worship stones that neither hear nor see?" Ebu Sufyan, the major leader of the Quraysh, was not accustomed to being disobeyed, as most people in the city of Mecca would do anything for his favor. The people of the city respected and loved him and followed his orders and suggestions. When Abu Sufyan's daughter Ramla, also known as Habiba radiallahu anha, outrightly denied her father's idols and asserted her belief in Allah as the one and only God, embracing the religion of Muhammad ibn Abdullah sallallahu alaihi wasallam, he was dumbfounded. Both she and her husband, Ubaydullah ibn Ja'sh, stood firm in their newly found faith nonetheless. Abu Sufyan tried to bring back his daughter and his son-in-law to his religion with all the power he had. All his efforts were in vain, however, because the faith in Ramla's heart was far too strong to be uprooted.

rooted by Abu Sufyan's anger. Abu Sufyan was deeply distressed by Ramla's dissension. It became difficult for him to face the other leaders and members of Quraysh after failing to get his own daughter to stop following Muhammad sallallahu alaihi wasallam. The other members of the Quraysh began to lodge threats against Ramla and Ubaydullah ibn Ja'sh. Life became impossible for the couple in Mecca. When Rasulullah sallallahu alaihi wasallam allowed the Muslims to migrate to Abyssinia, Ramla, her little daughter Habiba, and her husband Ubaydullah ibn Ja'sh were in the first group to go. In order to preserve not only their lives, but their religion and their faith as well, they became muhajirun and left their home for a completely strange land. They took refuge in the power of the Negus, the ruler of Abyssinia, because Rasulullah had said that he was a fair and religious man. The small band of Muslims escaped to Abyssinia, but they were quickly followed by the Quraysh. Abu Sufyan and the other leaders refused to let this small number of Muslims out of their jurisdiction. They feared that if allowed to live peacefully in Abyssinia, the Muslims would spread this new faith, along with bad news about the Quraysh. Besides, it was humiliating that the tribe could not control its members nor its youth. Luckily, the Muslims did escape the Quraysh. Soon after the migration, the Meccans sent messengers to the Negus to turn him against the Muslims. They asked him to deliver them back to their families in Mecca, inventing stories that the Muslims spoke badly about Jesus and his mother Maryam. They hoped that this slander would turn the Negus, who was Christian, against the Muslims. They also bribed the chief judges and aides of the Negus by giving them expensive gifts. The Negus, however, was indeed fair and just. Refusing to take the word of these idol worshippers from Arabia, he called a meeting. He ordered the Muhajirun to be there, along with his advisors and the Meccan messengers. He asked the leaders of the Muslims about their religion and what they had to say about Isa ibn Maryam and his mother. He also asked them to recite some of the Quran. When they explained the reality of Islam and recited some verses from the Quran, including some of Surah Maryam, he was moved to tears. He explained, "What has descended upon your Prophet Muhammad, and what was brought by Isa ibn Maryam, peace and blessings of Allah be on them both, surely comes from the same source." He then declared his faith in the one and only God and his belief in Muhammad's prophecy. He also declared his protection of any Muslim who migrated to his land. His patriarchs, the leaders of his church, wept as well when they heard the Quran, but they still refused to become Muslims, preferring to stick with their Christian beliefs. The Meccans went home disappointed, with their gifts returned to them.

Habiba's difficult choice. Habiba radiallahu anha was free to leave in peace and to practice Islam without interference from the people or the government, but other problems soon arose. Her husband, Ubaidullah ibn Ja'sh, was a cousin of Rasulullah sallallahu alayhi wasallam. Before the revelation, he was among those Meccans who did not accept the worship of idols, and who had been searching a long time for a better religion than the one of the Quraysh. He was a Hanif, seeking the religion of Ibrahim alayhi salam. As a result, he had become a Christian, because he believed that there could only be one supreme being, who is God. When Rasulullah sallallahu alayhi wasallam began to teach Islam, he found that it answered many questions that were left unanswered by Christianity. Consequently, Ubaidullah ibn Ja'sh became a Muslim. Upon their move to Abyssinia, however, Ubaidullah ibn Ja'sh found himself once again in a Christian society. He spent more and more time with his Christian friends and was being drawn back into Christian ways, many of which were against Islam. Eventually, Habiba's husband returned to Christianity and tried to persuade his wife to join him. At last, he gave his wife two options, either divorce him or become a Christian. Suddenly, Habiba radiallahu anha found herself facing a terrible decision. She could follow her husband and forsake her deen, something she knew she could never do. On the other hand, if she left her husband, she would most likely have to return to her father's home in disgrace, giving up all that she had sacrificed to this point. Her only other option was to stay in Abyssinia, alone and helpless, relying on the support and encouragement of the other immigrants. Still, she would be able to continue to worship Allah in peace, even if she had to do it all alone. She chose to seek Allah's pleasure over her husband's and decided to stay in Abyssinia. Her husband did not live long after that. He died and was buried in Abyssinia.

of his death soon reached Rasulullah sallallahu alaihi wasallam. He had also heard of the courageous way Habiba had given up everything for her faith and was very impressed. He waited 4 months, as was proper, then wrote to the Negus.

A glorious surprise. One night, Habiba had a wonderful dream in which someone called her the mother of the faithful. She woke up feeling so fulfilled but was a little taken aback. Could this be a sign that she was to marry Rasulullah sallallahu alaihi wasallam? Indeed, the next morning someone knocked at her door. Abraha, a maid of the Negus, stood at the door. Abraha greeted Habiba cheerfully and asked permission to come in. She then announced, "The king sends you his greetings and tells you that Muhammad, the messenger of Allah, is proposing marriage to you. He sent the Negus a letter making him his representative for the contract. So if you agree, choose your own representative." Habiba radiallahu anha was so happy that she shouted with joy, "May Allah bring you good news! May Allah bring you good news!" She started taking off the jewelry she was wearing. First, she took off two bracelets and gave them to Abraha, then her anklet, then her earrings, and finally her rings. She would have given Abraha anything she owned at that moment. She then announced that she would take as her representative Khalid ibn Sa'id ibn al-As radiallahu an, because she trusted him like a brother. The Sahaba living in Abyssinia, Ja'far ibn Abi Talib, Khalid ibn Sa'id ibn al-As, Abdullah ibn Hudayfa al-Sahmi radiallahu anhum, soon gathered together to witness the marriage of Habiba, daughter of Abu Sufyan, and Rasulullah sallallahu alayhi wasallam. They gathered at the palace of the Negus, a lovely place on a hill full of flowering trees, with water running and gardens flourishing all down the hillside. It had large halls with bright geometric decorations of African palaces covering the walls, and the rooms were carpeted and beautifully furnished. Of all the unusual and wonderful marriages of Rasulullah sallallahu alaihi wasallam, this one must have impressed the Arabs the most, because he was marrying the daughter of his own childhood friend, Abu Sufyan. This would have been an obvious marriage except that Abu Sufyan had become the leader of his enemies. A man who had given everything in his power to defeat Rasulullah sallallahu alaihi wasallam and destroy his message. When the Muslims and other guests had all gathered, the Negus commenced the meeting, saying, "I praise Allah, the Holy, the Security, the Omnipotent, and I testify that there is no deity but Allah, and that Muhammad is his messenger and servant. The one predicted by Isa ibn Maryam, peace and blessings of Allah be upon them both. The Messenger of Allah has asked me to represent him for his marriage with Habiba. I honor his request and I give her a dowry of 400 gold dinars in his name, according to the order of Allah and his Prophet." Then he poured the dinars into the hands of Khalid ibn Sa'id ibn al-As, who announced, "I praise Allah, asking his help and forgiveness. I testify that Muhammad is his servant and messenger, sent by him with the religion of guidance and truth to make it overcome all religions in spite of the hatred of the kafirun. I accede to Rasulullah's request and give him as wife Habiba bint Abi Sufyan radiallahu anha, whom I represent. May Allah grant his prophet barakah in his wife. And may Habiba enjoy the bounty, the khair, Allah has written for her." The Muslims started making preparations to leave when the Negus exclaimed, "Sit down. It is the sunnah of the prophets to make a walima feast after the marriage." He then called for the food and everyone ate in celebration. Habiba recalled the events of the following days. "After I received the money, I sent 50 golden pieces to Abraha, since she had been the one to bring the good news. I told her, 'The day you brought the good news, I gave you what I gave you, as I had no money.' Soon after, Abraha came to me bringing back the money and the jewelry I had given to her. She said, 'The king forbade me to take anything from you. He also commanded his women to send to you all the perfumes they have.' The next day, she came to me with crocus, the plant from which saffron is taken, aloes wood, and ambergris. She said, 'I have a favor to ask you.' 'What is it?' I asked. 'I have become a Muslim, and I follow the religion of Muhammad. Please give my greetings to Rasulullah and let him know that I believe in Allah and his messenger. Please do not forget, Rasulullah sallallahu alaihi wasallam had sent word to Ja'far radiallahu anhu that he would be pleased if the immigrants to Abyssinia could now come to join

0: and the other Muslims in Medina, and preparations were made to move once again. The Negus gave them two boats, and Habiba went with them. She recalled, "When I met him, I transmitted Abraha's greetings to him. He was very happy about her arrival and said, 'Peace be upon her, and Allah's mercy and blessings.'" Upon returning from Abyssinia, they were amazed at how much the Ummah had grown since their departure. Their memories were those of a small minority of Muslims who were severely persecuted, powerless in Mecca, fighting for their lives and the life of their deen. Now, however, the whole city rallied in support of Rasulullah, with much of Arabia coming to join them. Habiba lived with Rasulullah's other wives in the apartment built for her at the side of the masjid. She loved and served him and the Ummah as one of the mothers of the believers. One day, her father Abu Sufyan came to try to make peace with the Prophet. He found his way to his daughter and entered her room. They had not seen one another for 15 years. She asked him, "My father, you are Lord of the Quraysh and their chief. How is it that you have failed to enter Islam?" "Wonder of wonders," he said, "am I to forsake what my fathers worship to follow the religion of Muhammad?" With that, he abruptly left the house. Soon after, Abu Sufyan did enter Islam. The depth of his daughter's conviction must have helped him to see the blessings his people would gain if they came to the way of Allah. The strength and wisdom he would find in his own heart were gifts that came to him from Allah. May Allah subhanahu wa ta'ala bless Habiba radiallahu anha and all of the brave women who stood strong for their faith in Allah and His Prophet sallallahu alayhi wa sallam. Ameen.
1: That's it for Tell Me About Islam today. We look forward to you joining us again for the next program.
2: Accra.

Tell me about Islam. For those who want to learn about and practice Islam, the religion that fully encompasses human nature and the purpose of creation, the program Tell Me About Islam is about to begin.

رملة بنت أبي سفيان أم حبيبة رضي الله عنها. أم حبيبة رضي الله عنها once said, "My father, you are lord of the Quraysh and their chief. How is it that you have failed to enter Islam and that you worship stones that neither hear nor see?" Abu Sufyan, the major leader of the Quraysh, was not accustomed to being disobeyed, as most people in the city of Mecca would do anything for his favor. The people of the city respected and loved him,

and followed his orders and suggestions. When Abu Sufyan's daughter Ramla, also known as Habiba radiallahu anha, outrightly denied her father's idols and asserted her belief in Allah as the one and only God, embracing the religion of Muhammad ibn Abdullah sallallahu alaihi wasallam, he was dumbfounded. Both she and her husband, Ubaydullah ibn Ja'sh, stood firm in their newly found faith nonetheless. Abu Sufyan tried to bring back his daughter and his son-in-law to his religion with all the power he had. All his efforts were in vain, however, because the faith in Ramla's heart was far too strong to be uprooted by Abu Sufyan's anger. Abu Sufyan was deeply distressed by Ramla's dissension. It became difficult for him to face the other leaders and members of Quraysh after failing to get his own daughter to stop following Muhammad sallallahu alaihi wasallam. The other members of the Quraysh began to lodge threats against Ramla and Ubaydullah ibn Ja'sh. Life became impossible for the couple in Mecca. When Rasulullah sallallahu alaihi wasallam allowed the Muslims to migrate to Abyssinia, Ramla, her little daughter Habiba, and her husband Ubaydullah ibn Ja'sh were in the first group to go. In order to preserve not only their lives, but their religion and their faith as well, they became muhajirun and left their home for a completely strange land. They took refuge in the power of the Negus, the ruler of Abyssinia, because Rasulullah had said that he was a fair and religious man. The small band of Muslims escaped to Abyssinia, but they were quickly followed by the Quraysh. Abu Sufyan and the other leaders refused to let this small number of Muslims out of their jurisdiction. They feared that if allowed to live peacefully in Abyssinia, the Muslims would spread this new faith, along with bad news about the Quraysh. Besides, it was humiliating that the tribe could not control its members nor its youth. Luckily, the Muslims did escape the Quraysh. Soon after the migration, the Meccans sent messengers to the Negus to turn him against the Muslims. They asked him to deliver them back to their families in Mecca, inventing stories that the Muslims spoke badly about Jesus and his mother Maryam. They hoped that this slander would turn the Negus, who was Christian, against the Muslims. They also bribed the chief judges and aides of the Negus by giving them expensive gifts. The Negus, however, was indeed fair and just. Refusing to take the word of these idol worshippers from Arabia, he called a meeting. He ordered the Muhajirun to be there, along with his advisors and the Meccan messengers. He asked the leaders of the Muslims about their religion and what they had to say about Isa ibn Maryam and his mother. He also asked them to recite some of the Quran. When they explained the reality of Islam and recited some verses from the Quran, including some of Surah Maryam, he was moved to tears. He explained, "What has descended upon your Prophet Muhammad, and what was brought by Isa ibn Maryam, peace and blessings of Allah be on them both, surely comes from the same source." He then declared his faith in the one and only God and his belief in Muhammad's prophecy. He also declared his protection of any Muslim who migrated to his land. His patriarchs, the leaders of his church, wept as well when they heard the Quran, but they still refused to become Muslims, preferring to stick with their Christian beliefs. The Meccans went home disappointed, with their gifts returned to them.

Habiba's difficult choice. Habiba radiallahu anha was free to leave in peace and to practice Islam without interference from the people or the government, but other problems soon arose. Her husband, Ubaidullah ibn Ja'sh, was a cousin of Rasulullah sallallahu alayhi wasallam. Before the revelation, he was among those Meccans who did not accept the worship of idols, and who had been searching a long time for a better religion than the one of the Quraysh. He was a Hanif, seeking the religion of Ibrahim alayhi salam. As a result, he had become a Christian, because he believed that there could only be one supreme being, who is God. When Rasulullah sallallahu alayhi wasallam began to teach Islam, he found that it answered many questions that were left unanswered by Christianity. Consequently, Ubaidullah ibn Ja'sh became a Muslim. Upon their move to Abyssinia, however, Ubaidullah ibn Ja'sh found himself once again in a Christian society. He spent more and more time with his Christian friends and was being drawn back into Christian ways, many of which were against Islam. Eventually, Habiba's husband returned to Christianity and tried to persuade his wife to join him. At last, he gave his wife two options, either divorce him or become a Christian. Suddenly, Habiba radiallahu anha found herself facing a terrible decision. She could follow

decided to stay in Abyssinia. Her husband did not live long after that. He died and was buried in Abyssinia. News of his death soon reached Rasulullah sallallahu alaihi wasallam. He had also heard of the courageous way Habiba had given up everything for her faith and was very impressed. He waited 4 months, as was proper, then wrote to the Negus.

a glorious surprise. One night, Habiba had a wonderful dream in which someone called her the mother of the faithful. She woke up feeling so fulfilled but was a little taken aback. Could this be a sign that she was to marry Rasulullah sallallahu alaihi wasallam? Indeed, the next morning someone knocked at her door. Abraha, a maid of the Negus, stood at the door. Abraha greeted Habiba cheerfully and asked permission to come in. She then announced, "The king sends you his greetings and tells you that Muhammad, the messenger of Allah, is proposing marriage to you. He sent the Negus a letter making him his representative for the contract. So if you agree, choose your own representative." Habiba radiallahu anha was so happy that she shouted with joy, "May Allah bring you good news! May Allah bring you good news!" She started taking off the jewelry she was wearing. First, she took off two bracelets and gave them to Abraha, then her anklet, then her earrings, and finally her rings. She would have given Abraha anything she owned at that moment. She then announced that she would take as her representative Khalid ibn Sa'id ibn al-As radiallahu an, because she trusted him like a brother. The Sahaba living in Abyssinia, Ja'far ibn Abi Talib, Khalid ibn Sa'id ibn al-As, Abdullah ibn Hudayfa al-Sahmi radiallahu anhum, soon gathered together to witness the marriage of Habiba, daughter of Abu Sufyan, and Rasulullah sallallahu alayhi wasallam. They gathered at the palace of the Negus, a lovely place on a hill full of flowering trees, with water running and gardens flourishing all down the hillside. It had large halls with bright geometric decorations of African palaces covering the walls, and the rooms were carpeted and beautifully furnished. Of all the unusual and wonderful marriages of Rasulullah sallallahu alaihi wasallam, this one must have impressed the Arabs the most, because he was marrying the daughter of his own childhood friend, Abu Sufyan. This would have been an obvious marriage except that Abu Sufyan had become the leader of his enemies. A man who had given everything in his power to defeat Rasulullah sallallahu alaihi wasallam and destroy his message. When the Muslims and other guests had all gathered, the Negus commenced the meeting, saying, "I praise Allah, the Holy, the Security, the Omnipotent, and I testify that there is no deity but Allah, and that Muhammad is his messenger and servant. The one predicted by Isa ibn Maryam, peace and blessings of Allah be upon them both. The Messenger of Allah has asked me to represent him for his marriage with Habiba. I honor his request and I give her a dowry of 400 gold dinars in his name, according to the order of Allah and his Prophet." Then he poured the dinars into the hands of Khalid ibn Sa'id ibn al-As, who announced, "I praise Allah, asking his help and forgiveness. I testify that Muhammad is his servant and messenger, sent by him with the religion of guidance and truth to make it overcome all religions in spite of the hatred of the kafirun. I accede to Rasulullah's request and give him as wife Habiba bint Abi Sufyan radiallahu anha, whom I represent. May Allah grant his prophet barakah in his wife. And may Habiba enjoy the bounty, the khair, Allah has written for her." The Muslims started making preparations to leave when the Negus exclaimed, "Sit down. It is the sunnah of the prophets to make a walima feast after the marriage." He then called for the food and everyone ate in celebration. Habiba recalled the events of the following days. "After I received the money, I sent 50 golden pieces to Abraha, since she had been the one to bring the good news. I told her, 'The day you brought the good news, I gave you what I gave you, as I had no money.' Soon after, Abraha came to me bringing back the money and the jewelry I had given to her. She said, 'The king forbade me to take anything from you. He also commanded his woman to send to you all the perfumes they have.' The next day, she came to me with crocus, the plant from which saffron is taken, aloes wood, and ambergris. She said, 'I have a favor to ask you.' 'What is it?' I asked. 'I have become a Muslim and I follow the religion of Muhammad. Please give my greetings to Rasulullah and let him know that I believe in Allah and his messenger. Please do not forget.'

0: Rasulullah sallallahu alayhi wa sallam had sent word to Ja'far radiallahu anh that he would be pleased if the immigrants to Abyssinia could now come to join the other Muslims in Medina, and preparations were made to move once again. The niggas gave them two boats, and Habiba went with them. She recalled, "When I met him, I transmitted Abraha's greetings to him. He was very happy about her arrival and said, 'Peace be upon her, and Allah's mercy and blessings.'" Upon returning from Abyssinia, they were amazed at how much the Ummah had grown since their departure. Their memories were those of a small minority of Muslims who were severely persecuted, powerless in Mecca, fighting for their lives and the life of their deen. Now, however, the whole city rallied in support of Rasulullah, with much of Arabia coming to join them. Habiba lived with Rasulullah's other wives in the apartment built for her at the side of the masjid. She loved and served him and the Ummah as one of the mothers of the believers. One day, her father Abu Sufyan came to try to make peace with the Prophet. He found his way to his daughter and entered her room. They had not seen one another for 15 years. She asked him, "My father, you are Lord of the Quraysh and their chief. How is it that you have failed to enter Islam?" "Wonder of wonders," he said, "am I to forsake what my fathers worship to follow the religion of Muhammad?" With that, he abruptly left the house. Soon after, Abu Sufyan did enter Islam. The depth of his daughter's conviction must have helped him to see the blessings his people would gain if they came to the way of Allah. The strength and wisdom he would find in his own heart were gifts that came to him from Allah. May Allah subhanahu wa ta'ala bless Habiba radiallahu anha and all of the brave women who stood strong for their faith in Allah and His Prophet sallallahu alayhi wa sallam. Ameen.
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2: Okudukça eser, Peygamberimiz aşkın diliyle Hazreti Muhammed sallallahu aleyhi ve sellemin hayatı. Yazan Mustafa Asım Köksal. Okudukça başlıyor.